0: Now direct from the MikeHairBoonNow.com newsroom, this is a Goat News Update.
1: I'm George Henderson. Quinnell RCMP are investigating a stabbing incident. Sergeant Clay Cronenbusch says police responded to a call at 6:23 this morning.
2: The Quinnell RCMP responded to a report of an injured man near the Super Save Gas on Front Street. Police located a 32-year-old man who appeared to have been stabbed. The man has been taken to the hospital as in a stable condition.
1: Cronenbusch says they're asking if anyone has video surveillance or dash cam video from the area at around that time or has information on this incident in general to call the Quinnell RCMP detachment. Meanwhile, the investigation continues. A motorcycle accident on Highway 97 near Quinnell left a man with serious injuries. RCMP Sergeant Clay Cronenbusch says police were called to a single vehicle accident near Dragon Lake Road south of Quinnell at around 7 o'clock this morning. He says the driver, a 58-year-old man, lost control and went into the ditch. Cronenbusch confirms that the man is not from this area and was airlifted to a larger hospital for treatment. A fire damaged a hotel in Quinnell last night. The Quinnell Fire Department was called to the Fraser Bridge Inn on Ewing Street just after 7. Duty Officer Kirby Booker says crews were met with a fully involved row of cedar trees upon arrival, but were able to quickly extinguish the fire before it could spread any further. She says no one was hurt, but there was some minor fire damage done to the corner of one of the buildings. The cause of the fire remains under investigation. Booker says they responded with 2 engines and a dozen firefighters. The Tour de North will hit the Caribou this afternoon. The Cops for Cancer event is winding down, and the riders will arrive in Quinnell for an event in the Safeway parking lot. People are invited to meet and cheer on the riders at around 5 o'clock. They will wrap up their journey tomorrow in Williams Lake at the Visitor Center on Broadway Avenue South, where they are expected to arrive at 5 as well. The participants include Williams Lake RCMP Constable Chad Fofanoff. He says he's riding because he's had plenty of cancer in his family.
3: And also for another boy, I play hockey with my daughter in Williams Lake. His name's Duncan Eckert, and he's just finishing up his chemotherapy through pediatric cancer. And I just wanted to let him know that I'm riding for him.
1: Charlene Bast from the 150 Mile House Fire Department is also on the 850-kilometer journey that started out in Fort St. John 6 days ago to raise money for childhood cancer research and Camp Good Times. Quinnell City Council and the North Caribou Joint Advisory Committee have both endorsed an application to host the 2027 Western Canada Savage Cup Hockey Championship. The request for support came from the Quinnell Kangaroos Senior Hockey Club. All of the games, if the bid is successful, would be played at the West Fraser Centre. The last time the Roos hosted the Savage Cup was back in 1993, and the last time they won it was in the 1981-82 season. In other sports, a big win for the Toronto Blue Jays today as they defeated Detroit 5-1 to avoid a 3-game sweep. And they are now tied with Texas 1.5 games back of the Chicago White Sox for the final playoff spot in the American League. Texas will visit Boston tonight. Caribou weather for tonight, mostly clear skies and then fog patches developing overnight. A low of 5 degrees in Quinnell and Williams Lake. Now 2 degrees for an overnight low in 100 Mile House. It was -1 earlier today for the forecast. And then for tomorrow, fog patches in the morning and then sunshine throughout the Caribou. A high up around 22 degrees. 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

Smashing Pumpkins with Sayomi on the GOAT. Good afternoon to you. I hope you're enjoying that sunshine today. I learned something fascinating. I love learning new stuff. And this is about a movie that I love that apparently almost had a different title before they realized their mistake. We'll talk about it coming up next. First, though, we got CCR, Proud Mary on the GOAT.

0: It's the Gin Blossoms. Hey, Jealousy. I'm right here on the GOAT. Good afternoon to you. Hopefully you're enjoying the sunshine today. I love learning new stuff. I found out that a movie that I really enjoyed watching growing up, and I still enjoy it to this day, The Lion King, you know, with Mufasa and Simba and Timon and Pumbaa and Scar and all that. That movie was almost not called The Lion King. They were going to call it King of the Jungle. Because that's what people used to say about lions. Oh, lions, they're king of the jungle. But then the good people at Disney realized, wait a minute, lions don't live in the jungle, right? They live on the savannah. They live in the grasslands of Africa. So they changed the name to Lion King. And I think we're all happy about that. I wanted to figure out who the real king of the jungle is. I Googled it. What's the most dangerous animal in the jungle? Are you ready for it? Mosquitoes. That would have been a different movie.
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0: Franz Ferdinand, take me out right here on the goat. Good afternoon to you. You know, Wednesday evening is a great time to learn. That's right. The ongoing history of new music. It's one of the best shows about music out there. It airs every Wednesday evening on the goat. And here is a little snippet right now.
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2: If you're into the White Stripes and Jack White, and you're looking for the holy grail of all those songs, you want a 7-inch single released on October 3rd, 1998 on Italy Records, a long-gone Detroit label. It originally sold for $6. Side one features Lafayette Blues, while the B-side is Sugar Never Tasted So Good. This was the second White Stripes single. Only 15 copies are known to exist, and what makes them special is the covers are hand-painted. One of those 15 is more important than the others. 14 were painted by Dave Buick, the owner of Italy Records, while just one features the painting of Jack White. While Buick's version sell for around $525 on the collector's market, the Jack version sold for $25,000 in June 2026. And this makes it one of the most valuable singles in the history of vinyl.
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0: It's the Tragically Hip. New Orleans is sinking. Man, and I don't want to swim. I never want to swim, if I'm being perfectly honest. We are giving away those tickets to the Hip Experience, which is happening a week from this Saturday up at the CN Center. You text us the first track on the 93 album, Fully Completely, to 398-2336 for your chance to win. And speaking of things you can win, Default going to be at the CN Center on Tuesday night with Wide Mouth Mason. That is going to be a heck of a show. You can win tickets to that show. You can win a one-night stay at the Pomeroy Inn and Suites and co-op gas cards to get you there and back. All you have to do is go to mycariboonow.com, click the win tab, get yourself entered online. And then if you win and you don't have anyone to go with, you let me know. I'll take some time off work.
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1: I'm George Henderson. Quesnel RCMP responded to a motorcycle accident just south of the city this morning. RCMP Sergeant Clay Cronenbusch goes over a few of the details.
2: Quesnel RCMP responded to a collision on Highway 97 near Dragon Lake Road, just south of Quesnel. A motorcycle went off the road into the ditch. The 58-year-old man who was driving the bike was taken to the hospital with serious injuries.
1: Cronenbusch confirms that the man is not from the area and was airlifted to a larger hospital for treatment. The accident happened at around 7 o'clock this morning. A 32-year-old man is recovering from a stabbing injury following an incident in Quesnel this morning. Sergeant Clay Cronenbusch says RCMP were called to a location near Super Save Gas on Front Street at approximately 6:23 a.m. He says a man was taken to hospital and is now in stable condition. Cronenbusch says the investigation is ongoing and they are seeking information from the public. Anyone with information, video surveillance, or dash cam video from the area at around this time is asked to call the Quesnel RCMP detachment. The Quesnel Fire Department responded to a structure fire last night. Duty Officer Kirby Booker confirms that the call came in just after 7 to the Fraser Bridge Inn on Ewing Street. Upon arrival, she says crews found a fully involved row of cedar trees. Booker says they were able to quickly extinguish the fire and keep it from spreading to the rest of the building. She says there was just some minor fire damage done to the corner of one of the buildings. No one was hurt and the cause of the fire remains under investigation. Booker says they were on scene for just over an hour and responded with 2 engines and a dozen firefighters. In sports, Quesnel City Council and the North Cariboo Joint Advisory Committee have both endorsed an application to host the 2027 Western Canada Savage Cup Hockey Championship. The request for support came from the Quesnel Kangaroos Senior Hockey Club. All of the games, if the bid is successful, would be played at the West Fraser Centre. The last time the Roos hosted the Savage Cup was in 1993, and the last time they won it was back in 1981-82. Cariboo weather for tonight, mostly clear skies, fog patches developing overnight, a low near 5 degrees in Quesnel and Williams Lake, 2 in 100 Mile House. And then for tomorrow, fog in the morning and then sunshine in the afternoon, a high up around 22 degrees. 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
1: People who study such things say that the human brain, this folded lump of fat that's between our ears, has a pretty good hard drive. The average adult brain has a capacity of about 2.5 petabytes. Put another way, that's 2.5 million gigs, which is a lot. We're talking personal memories, facts, academic education, learned behaviors, and muscle memory. There are also special places where things like musical memories and lyrics are stored. Some memories remain solid, barring some kind of injury or illness. But because we're always experiencing new things, we forget other stuff as new experiences crowd out the old. As a result, things fade. Significant details about something can start to fade away within days, or even hours, or minutes, depending on circumstances surrounding that memory. Some will become corrupted, which is why eyewitness accounts are often considered unreliable in court. And it's not like we can download a backup of our memories. At least not yet. This is why it's a good idea to do a little maintenance on the hard drives in our heads. And that can be as simple as doing a refresh. How? By stopping for a little history. A quick study in where we've been, what we've done, and what's happened to us. Think of it as pressing F4 on a keyboard a bunch of times. John Lennon said, "Life is what happens when you're making other plans. And the more time goes by, the more plans we might have made. And inevitably, we forget some of life." And that's why if we want to know why things are the way they are and where things may go in the future, we got to stop and hit F4 every once in a while. This is such a program. It's part 10 of the 100 greatest rock moments of the millennium so far. How many of these things do you remember? And have you even thought of them in this way? Let's find out with moments 10 through number 1.
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1: Hello again, I'm Alan Cross. Ranking things in order of importance or influence or quality or anything else like that is hard. Because doing something like this is loaded with subjectivity, there's plenty of room for argument and dissent. Anyone who makes up, say, a top 100 list, like this one, is just looking for trouble, right? Yet here we are, the 10th and final chapter in a series seeking to rank the most important, most influential, most impactful moments, events, developments, and people in rock in the 21st century so far. If you've been following along since the beginning, you may have disagreed with some of the things that have been presented and in the order in which they appeared on this list, which is completely fine because that's part of the fun. But now it's time for the top 10. What are you going to make of these judgments? Again, this is my list. These are my rankings. These are my opinions. These are the 10 most important things to happen to music in the first 25 years of the millennium, according to me. Just saying. Do with this information what you will. At number 10, I have the death of the 12-year pop and rock cycle. This is a dance that extends back to the early 1950s. Basically, it says that when rock is on the ascendant in terms of popularity and influence, pop is on the descendant, and vice versa. If we take rock's birth date sometime in, let's say, 1951, and there are reasons for that, trust me, it gets bigger until 1957, until there's a collapse in public and corporate interest in rock and roll. Rock then goes into a decline while pop music surges. That cycle then reverses itself in 1964 with the arrival of the Beatles in America and sustains through to about 1970 when pop again reverses its course and takes over for the next 5 or 6 years. This plays out again and again. Rock comes back with punk in 1976 and begins to fade with a new generation of pop stars in 1982 and 1983. Another rock comeback happens in 1990 and continues with alternative and grunge through about 1996. Then pop comes back and rock is declared dead. But, spoiler alert, it's not, and it roars back in 2000 and 2001. Rock remains dominant until about 2008, before falling off a cliff, as, again, public sentiment embraces pop. This should have meant a rock revival somewhere after 2014, but it didn't happen. Even when Donald Trump was elected for the first time in 2016, and remember, regressive, reactionary Republican administrations tend to wake rock from its slumber. Well, it didn't happen. Instead, contemporary music went flying off in all directions all at once. Why? Well, streaming and the decline in influence of the traditional gatekeepers, radio, record stores, record labels, music magazines, and cable music video channels. Radio is still a factor in the world today, but it has to compete with the on-demand convenience of streaming. Record stores certainly aren't what they used to be. Instead of developing artists over years, record labels are chasing streams and social media. So many music magazines have disappeared. And cable music video channels? Do they even exist anymore? Certainly not in the old school way. Streaming has made it possible for all of us to be our own music directors. We can now choose everything about our music consumption. And there were more genres than ever. Which means that there's no more consensus, no more universality about what we should all be listening to. The monoculture in music that we had before the internet is gone. All the consumer behavior that went into creating and sustaining the 12-year pop and rock cycle have pretty much disappeared. Therefore, it's impossible to predict where popular music is going, at least in the ways that we used to. Now, admittedly, that was an inexact science, but the cycle held for more than 50 years. Now, well, good luck figuring out the future. This was one of the bands that put new life into rock with the last great turn of the cycle in the early 2000s. It's the Strokes.

The Strokes from 2001, the last time we saw an old school upswing with rock in the 12-year rock and pop cycle, a cycle that I think has been irreparably broken by our adoption of streaming. For number 9 on this list of the most important things about music and rock in the millennium, I've got file sharing and music piracy. This is a big subject, but I think we can summarize things like this. Piracy has always been a problem in the music industry. It's an issue that goes back centuries. I look at the history of this with my podcast, Uncharted, Crime and Mayhem in the Music Industry. There's an episode called The Music Pirates that talks all about this. Modern music piracy began in the early 1990s. And by the time we reach January 1st, 2000, it's starting to really get out of control. Music consumers who were fed up with high CD prices and the phasing out of the CD single and the sentiment that more and more albums contained just one or two good songs basically declared that they were as mad as hell and they weren't going to take it anymore. So music consumers and music fans took it out on record labels and artists. Rip us off, huh? Well, we're going to rip you off in return. When the industry and artists tried to sue fans for stealing music, they only made the problem worse. In 2000, about 2.5 billion CDs were sold around the planet. The industry was drowning in money. But piracy and file sharing came along. Sales crashed by more than 75% over the next 10 years. The effect on the industry was insane. Massive revenue declines, job losses, artists were dropped from rosters, costs were slashed. The labels' relationships with their retail partners, record stores, were destroyed. The record labels, paralyzed by confusion, unable to understand this technology, and hampered by antitrust laws, were backed into a corner. Steve Jobs came to the rescue with iTunes. Streaming platforms soon appeared, further eating into sales. Revenues dropped every year from 2001 to 2014. That's about 15 years of decline. It wasn't until 2015 when the industry began to figure out streaming that things began to improve. In 2016, as streaming crept deeper and deeper into the mainstream, it overtook physical sales, CDs and vinyl, in terms of revenue. But we'll get to that. For now, though, let's just concentrate on how music piracy and file sharing nearly destroyed the recorded music industry in the 2000s and then forced it to completely reinvent itself for the digital era. Meanwhile, artists were also affected. Heritage acts like The Doors and The Eagles and The Beastie Boys, who were once accustomed to having their albums sell millions of copies each year as people collected music for their libraries, saw those royalties shrink drastically. Older acts had to come out of retirement to play live again. Meanwhile, newer acts had to adapt to the fact that they could no longer make money by selling pieces of plastic. Now, here's a fun fact. Who was the most pirated rock artist of the millennium? Metallica was hit hard. So was Green Day, the Red Hot Chili Peppers, and Coldplay. But no one had their music pirated more, apparently, than Linkin Park, especially material from their Hybrid Theory album.

0: Linkin Park, the most pirated rock act of the 2000s. If there's a silver lining to this, piracy forced Linkin Park to become one of the most savvy bands in the world when it came to online presence. They're pretty good at dealing with piracy and their fans. Moving to item number 8, it's got to be the death of David Bowie on January 16th, 2016. Bowie had been battling various health problems, including a heart attack, for about a dozen years. But then in mid-2014, he was diagnosed very quietly, very secretly, with liver cancer, and the prognosis was bad. Knowing that his time was limited, Bowie threw himself into his work, recording new music and developing a stage musical called Lazarus. His final public appearance was on December 7th, 2015, when the musical had its opening night. Just a little over a month later, he was gone. Bowie's death marked the end of an era. Few people have been as influential as he'd been over the course of a career that extended about 50 years. That influence included music, fashion, and art. So much of what he did and what he accomplished remains absolutely timeless. More than one pundit has pointed out that after Bowie died, so much of the world seemed to go to hell. My favorite meme is something that originated with actor Simon Pegg. If you're sad today, he's talking about Bowie's death, if you're sad today, just remember the world is over 4 billion years old, and you somehow managed to exist at the same time as David Bowie. David Bowie's last ever performance came on May 19th, 2007. He walked on stage ahead of a Ricky Gervais show at Madison Square Garden and introduced Ricky with a song he made up for Ricky's TV series, Extras.
1: They all just wish he'd die. So depressed and being useless, Fatty blows his face off. He blows his bloated face off, but the twat will probably miss.
0: Bowie's last proper performance was a fundraiser in New York on November 8, 2006. His last headlining set was at Germany's Hurricane Festival on June 25, 2004. And his last album, Black Star, came out on Friday, January 14, 2016, 2 days before he died. It's an excellent record that also has many references to mortality and his impending death. I could go on, but I think we'll be thinking about Bowie and playing his music and mourning his death for some time yet. That's why I've got that terrible Monday morning when we found out that Bowie had died as number 8 on this list. For number 7, we have to talk about a resurrection, and that's the new interest in vinyl. If we go back to the late 80s and early 90s, all predictions said that vinyl was dying. Nothing could save it. CDs were the future. And for the most part, the public agreed. The only people that really cared were old school record collectors and DJs who, for a time, continued to spin records on their Technics SL1200s. I remember being on the radio in 1999 and saying that that particular Christmas could be the last time we would be able to buy a new turntable. They would soon be phased out. And for the next 8 or 9 years, it really did look like vinyl was dead. It wasn't, though, but vinyl was definitely on life support. CDs, digital downloads, and music piracy were killing it. But around 2006 and 2007, indie bands started being contrarian and maybe ironic by embracing vinyl. Audiophiles contributed too, refusing to go digital. A group of independent record store owners in Baltimore started meeting in 2007. They were very depressed about how things were going. And the main question was, how do we keep people coming to our stores to buy records when everything is going digital? Then someone mentioned Free Comic Book Day. This was an initiative launched by some comic book stores as a way to attract people and had become very, very successful. Could indie record stores do something similar? Thus was born Record Store Day, an annual celebration of vinyl and the stores that sell it. It's held on the third Saturday in April. The first Record Store Day was on April 19th, 2008, and about 200 stores participated. And the reaction was encouraging. In fact, it was so encouraging that other retailers like Best Buy, Target, Walmart, and Urban Outfitters started stocking vinyl as a hedge against declining CD sales caused by music piracy. From then on, vinyl sales saw double-digit growth year after year after year. Record Store Day is now supported by about 1,500 stores around the world, and artists ranging from the Foo Fighters to Jack White to Paul McCartney to Billie Eilish to Taylor Swift. A Black Friday edition was introduced, and during the pandemic, there were multiple Record Store Days to help keep indie record stores alive. In 2020, some countries began reporting that vinyl had outsold CDs in terms of both revenue and units out the door, including the US and the UK. And in 2024, more vinyl LPs were sold in Canada than CDs for the first time in about 35 years? Bottom line, an idea based on comic books floated at a meeting of indie record store owners, not only saved their businesses, but also brought vinyl back from the dead. Let's go back to that first Record Store Day. Organizers needed a big artist on board to help give the events legitimacy. The biggest endorsement happened at a San Francisco record store called Rasputin Music when Metallica showed up for an autograph session. Again, the date was April 19th, 2008, and people waited in line for up to 3 days to meet them.
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4: It was a place to meet other like-minded individuals, you know. You'd see someone in the heavy metal section that you never saw before, you know, and I would go up to them and say, "Hey, man, you're into metal? I am too."
3: The independent stores that hold this event spin it this way. These aren't just CD racks. This is a meeting place. But this is what happens when the digital world collides with old school analog values.
2: You can call it old school or we're dinosaurs or whatever, but I grew up going to a record store, hanging with my friends, just going through stuff. You know, we weren't texting each other. What was the new thing and that?

0: Metallica and Saint Anger. They are one of the biggest supporters of not just Record Store Day, but the entire vinyl resurrection that we've seen since 2008. That's number 7 on our list of the 100 biggest things in rock of the 21st century. Number 6 is coming up.
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0: This is the 10th and final episode in a series documenting the 100 greatest moments, events, people, contributions, and happenings in rock since January 1st, 2000. And we have reached number 6 on the list. By the time the Napster crisis was in full effect in 2000, the record labels were panicking. A few years earlier, they thought that all this talk of MP3s and digital music was a fad. Once people figure out how inferior digital files are to physical CDs, they'll come running back. That was their thinking. But by 2000, they realized that they'd been wrong. Everyone was engaged in music piracy, and something had to be done. But what? How? Most everyone at the labels were way, way behind. They had no idea how this new technology worked. Most employees, including executives, didn't even have computers on their desks, which is not an exaggeration. So, how best to tackle this unprecedented crisis? Well, let's start selling digital files ourselves. We'll have online stores that we own. Well, a couple of problems with that. First, the record labels had to think about their retail partners, the thousands of stores that for decades had sold their product. If they went digital in a big way, they'd be blowing up a symbiotic relationship that extended back more than 100 years. Second, most music consumers will not shop at a store that just contains, let's say, Universal releases or Sony releases or Warner releases. They don't want to guess what label has which artist. Any store has to stock everything. It's got to be a one-stop shop. Third, the labels just couldn't get together and build their own online music store. Antitrust laws would kill any such attempt. The labels were already under scrutiny for a price-fixing scheme involving CDs, which is a whole other story. So the idea of the labels also controlling digital sales was a non-starter. The best the majors could do is create two online stores. There was Press Play, which was a joint venture between Universal and Sony, and MusicNet, which handled BMG, EMI, and Warner. And both were disasters. Each service was difficult to use. They came with all kinds of restrictions and were loaded with complicated digital rights management safeguards to prevent any music files you bought from being shared. The public hated both storefronts. Press Play lasted about 2 years before it was shuttered in March 2003. MusicNet hung on a little bit longer before it was sold off for parts in 2005. The savior of the recorded music industry turned out to be Steve Jobs. He visited all the labels and basically told them, look, you don't know what you're doing. And even if you did, you'd do it wrong. I have this new thing called iTunes. It's a media player that works better than anything out there. And you've heard of our iPod, yes? It's made for digital music. 1,000 songs in your pocket. License me songs for an iTunes music store so iPod users and whoever else can legally buy digital music. All songs should sell for 99 cents. We'll take 30% for our troubles, and you can have the other 70%. Take it or leave it. Now, without going into a book-length description of what happened next, the five major record labels, knowing that they were completely out of their depth and terrified that their business was being gutted, agreed in 2002 to let Steve sell their digital music. The iTunes Music Store was introduced in April 2003. It was Mac only at first, but it opened up to Windows users that October. And that changed everything. The iPod became the fastest selling consumer electronic product to that point. People started buying clean, uncorrupted, official digital tracks to fill their iPods. And although privacy was still a problem for years, this was the first proper shot at solving the situation. It also turned Apple into a technological powerhouse. On January 1st, 2001, about 10 days before the iTunes music player was revealed, Apple's stock price was just 39 cents. A year later, it was still around 39 cents. In 2003, when the iTunes music store went online, it was 32 cents. But then a year later, it was 116. And then 2005, 254. It was 297 at the end of 2006 and 597 a year later. And by this time, the iTunes, the iPod, and the iTunes Music Store had saved the music industry not only from music piracy in itself, it also saved Apple. At one point, Apple controlled 70% of all digital music sales worldwide. And today, Apple has a market cap of about $3.5 trillion. My first iPod was a silver mini that I bought in the fall of 2004. And I'm not sure, but I think the first song I bought to put on this thing was this one.

U2 from November 2004 and from the era when iTunes, the iPod, and the iTunes Music Store were dragging the recorded music industry kicking and screaming into the digital age. Number 6 on my list of the 100 most important moments in rock so far this century. At number 5, I have to say it was the impact of social media on music. Again, this could be a book-length explanation, so I'm going to try and summarize things best I can. Social media and music really began to come together with the debut of MySpace, something that we talked about on episode 1 of this series. Then there was the massive impact of YouTube. That was a topic on episode 8. Today we have X, Threads, Blue Sky, TikTok, Instagram Reels, and YouTube Shorts. Each of those have made it easier for songs to go viral. Even a quick 20-second clip can be enough to turn an old song, a forgotten song, or an obscure song into a global hit within hours. This is because algorithms detect trending sounds and push them out everywhere. If you're an artist of any level, social media makes it possible to get to the feeds of people around the world without the need for record labels or any kind of traditional marketing and promotion. Social media has become a tool for all musicians when it comes to building fan bases without any record label meddling. We also need to consider the role of SoundCloud, Bandcamp, or even the big streamers like Spotify, Apple Music, Amazon Music, and all the rest of them. Artists can have direct connections to their fans. And it's not just through songs, either. Social media involves dance trends, memes, rollouts, trailers, teasers, collaborations, and all manner of interactive campaigns. And thanks to the live streaming abilities of Instagram Live and TikTok Live and Twitch and all the others, artists can set up appointment viewing for performances, interviews, and other highly personal connections with their fan base. The result has been new levels of fan engagement, the building of communities around artists, fan-driven content, and untold levels of interactivity. On the downside, social media has encouraged the rise of playlists over listening to albums. Social media is all about short attention span consumption of content. This has led to shorter songs and greater emphasis on hooks. There's even a name for this, snippet culture. Labels often demand a constant stream of social media posts from their artists, with pressure to regularly go viral, something that leads to quick burnout. So many artists are on social media that competition for attention is intense. That can lead to gimmicks, trends, outrage, memes, and other things that become prioritized over genuine artistic expression. And because no one knows how the algorithms work, and because they're always being tweaked, an artist never knows if something that works today is actually going to work tomorrow because the rules will have changed. Meanwhile, social media has taken over from traditional talent scouting. The armies of A&R people who used to spend hours in smoky clubs going through demo tapes and following up on tips have been augmented, and in some cases, let's face it, replaced, by armies of interns on computers going through all the social media platforms for artists that have popped up in some way. Without social media, we wouldn't have Justin Bieber or Selena Gomez, Shawn Mendes, Halsey, Megan Thee Stallion, Calvin Harris, 5 Seconds of Summer, and many others. They all came up the social media route. Here, for example, is a Korean-American bedroom pop singer who goes by the name Boy With Yuke. In 2021, he had a song blow up around the world thanks to TikTok.

Boy with Uke, who went viral with TikTok and then landed a major label record deal. It's nice. But the downside of the social media and music relationship is that we've seen an uptick in one-hit wonders, and artists find it very difficult to follow up on that one big hit song. We've also seen a flattening of music. Social media seems to favor a certain style. When a trend is identified, everybody chases it, and we end up with long periods of time where everything seems to sound the same. The effect of social media on music has really only begun, and this is something that's going to play out over the next years and decades to come. Number four on this list of the most important things in rock this century will make almost no sense to anyone who exists outside of Canada. But since this is a Canadian program and podcast, there's no way I can ignore it. And this is Gord Downie's cancer diagnosis and the final tour of the Tragically Hip. On May 24th, 2016, a press conference was held. Gord Downie, the Hip's beloved singer, had been diagnosed with glioblastoma, a very aggressive form of brain cancer, after he had a seizure. He'd already been undergoing radical treatment, but this type of cancer is impossible to eradicate. It is incurable. The country was shocked. The Hip had essentially become Canada's house band. Despite all the challenges, though, the Hip announced one final cross-Canada tour, starting on July the 22nd in Victoria and ending with a hometown show in Kingston on August the 20th. This was the most emotional musical tour Canada has ever seen. And the final show was officially watched by 11 million people in a country with about 35 million people. But you know what? I think that number has to be larger because that 11 million doesn't take into account the number of mass listening and watching parties across the country and around the world. I think the true number has got to be at least twice that. Even the Prime Minister came out to the last show. In what other country would you see that happen? After that gig, Gord plowed himself into work, writing and recording new music and working hard on Canadian reconciliation efforts with its Indigenous people. And when he died on October 17th, 2017, the whole country was thrown into mourning. The best social media post I saw that day was, "Canada closed, death in the family." Let's pick things up with the Hip's last song from the final concert.

0: The end of the Tragically Hip and the death of Gord Downie, a very Canadian number four on the list of the 100 most important moments in rock so far this century. 97 down, just three to go. What might they be? They're all coming up next.
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0: We're down to the final three most important moments, people, things, tech, and events in music during the first 25 years of the 21st century. And fully describing the impact of each of these three next items would fill many books. But we don't have that kind of time here, so I apologize in advance for having to be succinct. And number three, it's got to be COVID. There was a good 2 years when so much of life on planet Earth came to a halt. No concerts, no festivals, or any live music at all. Artists struggled financially. Venues struggled to stay open. Many people associated with music were forced to leave the business because all their work dried up. For a time, we had to make do with virtual concerts and very controlled live stream events, which in turn fed into something that we already talked about, the rise of platforms like YouTube, Twitch, Zoom, Instagram Live, and TikTok. Speaking of TikTok, it exploded as a place to discover new music. There were more online chats, Ask Me Anything sessions, and content that could only be accessed online. This, of course, ties into what I said earlier with items number five, the impact of social media on music. Revenue came from crowdfunding, a reinforced push on selling merch, and platforms like Patreon. Locked at home, we turned to streaming music services more and more. Spotify, Apple Music, and YouTube saw big spikes in users. Others went deep into vinyl, seeking to maintain some kind of physical contact with the music. Some new releases were put on hold. Some artists used the time to write and record new music, eventually resulting in an era of COVID music. Did you notice all the songs about isolation, alienation, lockdowns, and resilience that came with and following COVID? Yeah. Related to that are the thousands of people who got into producing music at home during the lockdown. Relying on the gear available had the side effect of additional flattening of music as everybody used the same programs with the same plugins. New hybrid models began to take hold, things that eventually blended some kind of virtual experience with a live one. The whole NFT thing was a direct result of new direct-to-fan models. And when the crisis lifted, there was good and bad news. The good news is that people ran out to see music in record numbers. The bad news is that concert ticket prices went up because of the post-COVID inflation that affected every single segment of the world, including the music business. Bottom line, COVID-19 was unspeakably awful, but it did accelerate the music industry's transition into the digital realm, and the effects will be felt not only on the industry, but also on music fans. Here's a story Derek Whibley of Sum 41 told me. After the restrictions were lifted, the band wanted to tour Europe. But when they started planning things, they found out that there were no tour buses available. Many had sat idle for 2 years and weren't ready to be put back into service. The buses that were available were very expensive to rent because they were in such short supply. So only acts like Metallica could afford them, which left Sum 41, an internationally successful multi-platinum band, rolling through Europe in just a rented van, like the old days.

Number three on this list of the 100 greatest, or in this case, most devastating, moments of the 21st century in music so far, the COVID-19 pandemic. Number two was big. Very big. We started the millennium the way we finished the last one, buying pieces of plastic at record stores in huge numbers. But then, this millennium, the internet hit, and suddenly sales started dropping, largely because of music piracy. We've talked about that a couple of times while going through this list. It was an awful time for the recorded music industry. It took everyone about 15 years to figure out how to adapt. And in 2016, it finally happened. Revenues started to go up because the industry embraced streaming. Today, 25 years into the new century, streaming provides at least 75% of all record label revenue. Spotify now has 625 million users every month and is a $125 billion company, more than the entire recorded music industry put together. And at last count, about 202 million songs are available to stream for free, or something very close to it. This is information we've already covered as we've gone through this list, so let me focus on something else. That's the effects of the move from physical media to digital media. That's my point here. First of all, streaming pays out much less than the sales of physical formats. Of course it does. It's an apples and oranges thing. Streaming payouts can be more or less equivalent to what an artist gets when their songs are played on the radio. Only this way, a stream of your songs can be heard around the world. But there's a downside to this. The revenue from physical sales has all but disappeared for most artists. To compensate, they've had to find new ways to make money. Merch, touring, licensing, things that we've covered elsewhere on this list. We now have a thin layer of very successful artists on top, below whom are millions upon millions of struggling artists, thanks to the new economic realities created by streaming. Streaming has changed how music is composed. Because no one gets paid until a song runs for at least 30 seconds, the goal has become to hold a listener's attention for all costs for that first half a minute. That means shorter intros, putting the chorus up front, and putting as many sugary hooks as possible into those first precious 30 seconds. And streaming has changed the way we consume music. Because streaming music is so easy and cheap, we're now using it to soundtrack everything we do. And in many cases, this means having music on in the background just to fill the silence. Now, we've done this for a long time, but it's different now. We've created a situation where a lot of us are hearing music, but not listening. It's become organized noise that goes in one ear and out the other. Oh, pleasant noise, to be sure, but it's not like the old days when a CD would go into a machine and you'd pay close attention to what was coming out of the speakers as you went over the artwork and liner notes and everything else. This is known as lean-back listening, the concept where we just click play and let the music come to us. That's the opposite of lean-forward music, which means actively seeking out material to listen to, and then we absorb it, and we study it, and we appreciate it. And that, too, has affected how things like algorithms work, the kind of music composers are chasing, and our general attitude towards the endless supply of music out there. Again, whole books have been written on the topic of how much music has changed with streaming when it replaced physical music media. Let's go back to the issue of low payouts for the streaming platforms. If you only get paid for 30 seconds for a song, why bother writing a song that's any longer than 30 seconds? This is the contention of a fiercely anti-Spotify British indie group called the Pocket Gods. They made their point over a series of albums where none of their songs were more than 40 seconds long. Again, why bother if any labor beyond that would be uncompensated?

That's it. 39 seconds from the Pocket Gods. The song is called Who Do I Have to Sleep With to Get on This Spotify Playlist? And this leads to the thing that I believe to be the most important thing that we've seen in rock, in fact, for all music so far this century. This, finally, is number one. And that is the wholesale devaluation of music. When the 2000s began, we were paying between $10 and $20 for a single CD. To acquire this piece of plastic, we had to work X number of hours at our jobs to earn enough money to travel through time and space to a record store. Because music was so expensive to acquire, we were very particular about how we spent our money. In other words, which artists deserved our financial investment? We then returned home and put the CD on the stereo. And we would listen to that CD over and over and over again until we knew all the songs. And hopefully, we liked more of them than we hated. If the balance went the wrong way, our financial investment in that artist with our hard-earned cash was considered to be a failure. Today, music flows like water. Just open up the streaming tap and here it comes. Like I said, 202 million songs at our disposal, with 100,000-ish new songs being uploaded every single day. The result is an oversupply of product that costs the consumer pretty much nothing. When that happens, the product is devalued in every conceivable way. You don't like this song? Fine, hit the skip button. And a lot of people skip songs. According to some Spotify numbers I saw a while back, 25% of users will skip an unfamiliar new song in the first 5 seconds. Another 29% will skip it within 10 seconds, and a further 35% will be gone by the time the song is 30 seconds old. No investment, plus no risk, plus short attention span, plus an interest in hearing versus listening, and the equation for the devaluation of music as both an art form and a commodity is pretty much complete. Oh, listen, we still may value music emotionally. Absolutely. And it's still very important when it comes to culture. We still love music, and it's an essential part of our existence. But monetarily, we're not paying for it like we used to. It's a great bargain. But what about compensating the artists for their talent and labor and creativity? We often hear about music fans complaining that platforms like Spotify don't pay out very much. But many of these same people aren't paying for their music at all. They use Spotify's free tier. Those who do subscribe are paying less than $20 a month for all the songs in the universe. Ask them if they'd be willing to pay more if it meant that the artist would be paid better. What do you think the answer is? Almost always no. Music has become a low-cost, low-margin commodity that requires a lot of money to make, but with little compensation in return. And there is little indication that this situation is going to change anytime soon. And it will continue to impact how music is made and by whom for a long, long time. So this, the devaluation of music, is my pick for the most important thing to happen to rock and all music so far this century. Now, to illustrate my point, I want to take you back to March 9th, 1987. This was the day U2 issued The Joshua Tree, one of the biggest selling albums of the 20th century. Track one opens with a synthesizer arrangement fading in from the silence. It changes chords several times over the first 40 seconds. It's a very cinematic effect, conjuring visions of a sunrise or sunset over something like a vast desert. It's a scene setter for things to come. At 40 seconds, The Edge starts playing a chiming arpeggio in a strange time signature as the synth chords continue to build. Then, at 1 minute and 7 seconds, the time signature shifts and Adam and Larry come in with the rhythm section. The energy builds and builds for another 35 seconds before Bono finally starts singing 1 minute and 46 seconds in.

That's one of U2's best tracks and one of the greatest songs of the 20th century. Now let me ask you, in today's world, where so much hinges on grabbing someone's attention in the first 5 seconds of a song, would such a track such as that have a hope in hell of being as successful?

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1: The following message is from School District 27, Caribou, Chilcotin. 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Slow down to 30 kilometers an hour. Also, when the school bus isn't moving and the stop sign is out and flashing, traffic has to stop. It doesn't matter what direction you are going, if you see the flashing lights, stop. 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
1: I'm George Henderson. Quesnel RCMP responded to a motorcycle accident just south of the city this morning. RCMP Sergeant Clay Cronenbusch goes over a few of the details.
2: Quesnel RCMP responded to a collision on Highway 97 near Dragon Lake Road, just south of Quesnel. A motorcycle went off the road into the ditch. The 58-year-old man who was driving the bike was taken to the hospital with serious injuries.
1: Cronenbusch confirms that the man is not from the area and was airlifted to a larger hospital for treatment. The accident happened at around 7 o'clock this morning. A 32-year-old man is recovering from a stabbing injury following an incident in Quesnel this morning. Sergeant Clay Cronenbusch says RCMP were called to a location near Super Save Gas on Front Street at approximately 6:23 a.m. He says a man was taken to hospital and is now in stable condition. Cronenbusch says the investigation is ongoing and they are seeking information from the public. Anyone with information, video surveillance, or dash cam video from the area at around this time is asked to call the Quesnel RCMP detachment. The Quesnel Fire Department responded to a structure fire last night. Duty Officer Kirby Booker confirms that the call came in just after 7 to the Fraser Bridge Inn on Ewing Street. Upon arrival, she says crews found a fully involved row of cedar trees. Booker says they were able to quickly extinguish the fire and keep it from spreading to the rest of the building. She says there was just some minor fire damage done to the corner of one of the buildings. No one was hurt and the cause of the fire remains under investigation. Booker says they were on scene for just over an hour and responded with 2 engines and a dozen firefighters. In sports, Quesnel City Council and the North Cariboo Joint Advisory Committee have both endorsed an application to host the 2027 Western Canada Savage Cup Hockey Championship. The request for support came from the Quesnel Kangaroos Senior Hockey Club. All of the games, if the bid is successful, would be played at the West Fraser Centre. The last time the Roos hosted the Savage Cup was in 1993, and the last time they won it was back in 1981-82. Cariboo weather for tonight, mostly clear skies, fog patches developing overnight, a low near 5 degrees in Quesnel and Williams Lake, 2 in 100 Mile House. And then for tomorrow, fog in the morning and then sunshine in the afternoon, a high up around 22 degrees. 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
7: With 2.1 million fish that return on a four-year cycle, the Horsefly River Spawning Channel supports a massive sockeye run. 2.1 million fish. That's a lot of sockeye salmon. When you think about it, that's many times more fish than the Caribou has people and house pets put together.
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1: Good morning, I'm Dale Taylor. Quesnel is getting ready to take back the night. The Quesnel Women's Resource Center is hosting the annual event tonight. Susan Scott, a counselor, says they'll gather at the Women's Memorial Monument at the end of Bowen Avenue at around 6 o'clock.
2: Come and join us. Everybody is welcome. Come as you are, and we'll have some speakers. We'll have the drummers from NASCO. And then we'll be doing a march through the downtown core, and we'll return to the Women's Center for some light refreshments and just some renewed connection.
1: Scott says they gather every year to remember and honor the victims of gender-based violence and to show solidarity for the survivors by saying, "We see you, your safety matters to us, and you don't have to go through this alone." The first Take Back the Night event in Canada was held in Vancouver in 1978, and the first one in Quesnel was in the early 80s. A 32-year-old man is recovering from a stabbing injury following an incident in Quesnel yesterday morning. Sergeant Clay Kronbusch says RCMP were called to a location near SuperSave Gas on Front Street at approximately 6:20 a.m. He says the man was taken to hospital and is now in stable condition. Kronbusch says the investigation is ongoing and they're seeking information from the public. If you have video surveillance or dash cam video from the area at around that time, you're asked to call the Quesnel RCMP detachment. BC's Ambulance Paramedics Union is raising concerns that the province is quietly phasing out an in-home healthcare program for rural and remote communities.
3: The Community Paramedicine Program was launched in 2015, allowing paramedics to provide certain in-home health services. But the Ambulance Paramedics of BC says about two-thirds of positions in the province are now vacant, and funding for the program has dried up. The union says BC Emergency Health Services has now proposed shifting remaining community paramedics toward increased 911 response. The union says the program is intended to prevent 911 calls, and doing away with the program would be short-sighted. Emily Joveski, Vista News, Victoria.
1: In sports, the 100-mile Wranglers will start their season in the new Western International Junior Hockey League in the USA. The team's first game will be tomorrow night in Spokane, Washington, with other games in Castlegar Saturday night and Oliver Sunday afternoon. The Wranglers were 1-1 in the preseason with a loss to Enderby and a win over Chase. 100-mile's first home game is 1 week from tomorrow, hosting Spokane at the South Caribou Rec Center. A number of Caribou Barrel racers will be east of Kamloops this weekend for the provincial finals. There's $25,000 in added money for the open division, and the race

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0: Caribou Chilcone weather today. Fog this morning, then sunny with a high of 23. Tonight, it'll be clear. Fog developing overnight. A low of 3 degrees with a risk of frost. Tomorrow, fog in the morning, then sunny again with a high of 24. In the Caribou right now, Quesnel 3, Williams Lake 8, 100 Mile 4.
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The Diary of Jane, Breaking Benjamin, here on The Go. It's 8 minutes after 7 o'clock. Good morning. I'm Dale Taylor. It is Half Price Deals Day today. A ton of deals, half price. Some of the places might be new to you. Like, for instance, in Quesnel, there's Flavorful Fiesta. Their mission is to alleviate the pressure of families and individuals to create meals at a pinch. How often have you been going home and you're like, oh, I gotta make dinner, I don't have leftovers, what am I gonna do? That is where they come in. And today, you can get $25 gift certificates for Flavorful Fiesta for just $12.50. 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

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Here's Big Rack on the Goats.

0: Here we are, all these years later, and I'm still saying, hey, it's a new one from the Rolling Stones. In the Stars. Half Price Deals Day is going on today. Half Price Deals Day, our big ticket item this time is a Southland 20-foot tandem axle beaver tail low boy trailer. Normal on this, it's $9,000, but you're going to save 50%. It's on for $4,495, 20-foot long, tandem axle, beaver tail, low boy trailer. What could you haul on this? I mean, what could you not haul on this? There's all kinds of opportunities. It does include the spare tire and the slide-in ramps, so you're good to go. It looks like you could easily put a couple of ATVs on this. I mean, it's 20 feet long. Obviously, you can load it up with lumber. So we'd like to have a look and see what it looks like. It's not the exact one, but they've got an image on there that represents it. 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This morning at 10 o'clock, the phone lines are going to be activated, and someone is going to say, this is what exactly I need. And I'm saving $4,495. Yes, I will buy that. So have a look for yourself at this Southland 20-foot tandem axle beaver tail low boy from Downtown Service and Trailers in Williams Lake. It's going on sale this morning at 10 o'clock for half price at the website, myhalfpricedealsnow.com.
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0: What's going on with our weather? 2020 weather today says it is going to be a very nice day. Yesterday, if you liked it yesterday, hey, you're going to like it again today. A little bit of fog this morning in some areas. Otherwise, it is going to be sunny with a high of 23. Normally, we have a high of 17. But it is going to be a little bit warmer than usual. Yesterday at my place got to almost 28. Looking at a low tonight of 3 degrees and clear sky, there is a risk of frost in areas of the Caribou. Tomorrow, we're going to get even warmer. So far, the forecast says sunny and a high of 24. And then on Saturday, mix of sun and cloud, high 22. Sunny on Sunday and a high of 22 as well. Great looking days. Almost 22 after 7 o'clock with the Strokes on the Goats.

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1: Good morning, I'm Dale Taylor. The annual Take Back the Night event will take place in Quesnel tonight. Susan Scott, a counselor at the Quesnel Women's Resource Center that hosts the event, tells us what it's all about.
2: We gather to remember and honor the victims of gender-based violence, and we show solidarity to the survivors by saying, we see you, your safety matters to us, and you don't have to go through this alone. And when we walk together, when we do the march through town, it's not just about participating in walking in a march. We're sending a really visible message that everyone deserves to move through their communities and exist in public spaces without fear of violence.
1: Scott says they'll gather at the Women's Memorial Monument at the end of Bowen Avenue at 6 o'clock tonight. She says there'll be speeches, the drummers from NASCA will be performing, and that'll be followed by a march through town that will end at the Women's Resource Center. A counterfeit currency investigation in 100 Mile has led to some arrests. RCMP say they executed a search warrant at a residence last Friday in conjunction with the Caribou Crime Reduction Unit. Police say two people were arrested on scene where counterfeit currency, guns, drugs, and stolen property were located. The investigation is ongoing and is being conducted in partnership with other agencies. Gun control advocates are renewing their calls for the RCMP to release more details about the firearms used in February's mass shooting in Tumbler Ridge. Police Souvent and other groups say the information could help identify gaps in Canada's gun control laws and prevent further shootings. Premier David Eby says the RCMP investigation has been longer than he initially believed it would be.
3: I'll just say that as soon as the RCMP can release this information without compromising their investigation, they should, without seeking to have any political interference in what is a very sensitive and important investigation for British Columbia.
1: An RCMP spokesperson says the investigation is ongoing. Having a look at sports, there are two BC High School rodeos this weekend. The South Region's event is in Princeton, and the North Region's rodeo is in Hudson's Hope. In the season standing so far in the all-around category, Quesnel's Jacob Farmer is in the top 10 for the North Division, and Big Lake's Finn Zernhelt and Williams Lake's Cooper King are in the top 10 for the South Division. Some of the other BC High School rodeos after this weekend's are in Merritt, Dawson Creek, Falkland, and Chetwynd. There are three from the Williams Lake area in the BC Orienteering Championship this weekend in the Shuswap. The Caribou Chilcotin Orienteering Club's Emma Forsell, Vince Forsell, and Brian Chubb are taking part in the Saturday middle distance event near Westwold and the Sunday long distance event near Enderby. Along with this being the 50th BC Championship, it'll also serve as the Western Canadian Orienteering Championship. The Toronto Blue Jays defeated the Detroit Tigers 5-1 yesterday to avoid a three-game sweep and keep pace in the American League playoff race. The Cleveland Guardians beat Chicago 6-3 to take the lead in the American League Central. The White Sox now hold the American League's third and final wild card berth, and the Toronto Blue Jays are a game and a half behind them. As training camps open across the NHL, the Winnipeg Jets announced that they have suspended star goaltender Connor Hellebuyck for failing to report for training camp. The decision comes after Hellebuyck went public with a trade request last month. In Toronto, Max Domi will not be on the ice when the Maple Leafs open training camp and for the foreseeable future. The 31-year-old winger failed his physical and remains out indefinitely due to complications from an undisclosed off-season surgery. Get news alerts direct to your inbox. Sign up at MyCaribouNow.com. I'm Dale Taylor. Today's forecast says it'll be foggy this morning, then sunny with a high of 23. Clear tonight, fog developing overnight, a low of 3 degrees with a risk of frost. Fog in the morning tomorrow, then sunny again with a high of 24. In the Caribou right now, 100 mile 4, Williams Lake 8, Quesnel 3. Oh, we got some mud racing coming up this weekend. The Back 40 beatdown is being put on by the 100 mile horsepower ranch. That's on the way tomorrow and Saturday and Sunday. We are giving away a family pass to somebody who is able to comment on the Back 40 Beatdown poster I had up on our GOAT Facebook page and show me their mud racing pictures. I had a bunch of people enter, and nice going to Kelly Goldbaum. Kelly Goldbaum is our winner of that family pass to go and see the mud racing coming up this weekend. If you'd like to find out more about this mud racing, it's the first you heard of it, and you want to go see what it's all about, boy, yo, boy, have I got a website for you. Go on over to see what's going on for the folks at 100 Mile Horsepower Ranch. Their Facebook page, their website has all the details, where they are, just a little ways outside 100 Mile Forest Grove, how much it costs, what days they're operating, what's going on every day. It all starts when you just Google them up. 100-mile horsepower ranch. Nice going to Kelly Goldblum.

0: That is the Tea Party and Temptation on the go. Sublime in there, too, in Ensenada. 7:39 is Thursday. Going to be a good-looking day today. 2020 weather is on the way, and here's last night on Late Night.
1: Spider-Man Brand New Day just became the highest-grossing movie ever at the U.S. box office. Ooh. Yep, Spider-Man Brand New Day has been hugely successful. At this point, the only thing that could stop it is if Trump tries to add his name to it. Apparently, Costco has become a major social hub where shoppers go to meet friends, date, and build community. Listen, if you could land a date with a $1.50 hot dog breath, God bless you. That's right.
2: The Supreme Court foiled his plan to stop mail-in voting, so now he's offering $5,000 to every adult if the Republicans win, only if they win, which is crazy. Also crazy that the idea that he would give us our own money as some kind of a gift, but yesterday, Trump's hand-picked board at the Kennedy Center voted to close for renovations moments after a judge ruled they cannot add Trump's name to the building without approval from Congress. So now the big baby says if the Supreme Court doesn't overturn that ruling and put his name on the wall next to Kennedy's, there will be no renovations at all. He's holding the building hostage. They really should call it the Melania Trump Kennedy Center.
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0: What's going on with that weather? 2020 weather today. It is going to be sunny, high 23, which is going to be great. Yesterday, a couple of places in the province shared the high temperature. They got to 27.8 in both Port Alberni and Hope. Cold spot yesterday. Burns Lake at the airport was minus 2.5.

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0: Live Nirvana about a girl, Alice Cooper, no more, Mr. Nice Guy. This is the Goats. And we've got our half-price deals coming up in about 2 hours and 11 minutes from now. And it's going to be at 10 o'clock this morning. One of the places you might want to get some great deals on is a place where you get some great food. The Berliner Kebab House in 100 Mile House. Every time I have a look at their stuff, I'm like, man, that looks pretty good. And that looks pretty good. And that looks pretty good. Okay, so they've got all kinds of stuff available there. It's a kebab house. And it'd be great for lunch, wouldn't it? So if you'd like to get in on the deals where you can get a $10 gift certificate for just $5, all you got to do is get on over to our website, myhalfpricedealsnow.com. 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That's going to be starting at 10 o'clock this morning right here.
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1: Good morning, I'm Dale Taylor. Quesnel is getting ready to take back the night. The Quesnel Women's Resource Center is hosting the annual event tonight. Susan Scott, a counselor, says they'll gather at the Women's Memorial Monument at the end of Bowen Avenue at around 6 o'clock.
2: Come and join us. Everybody is welcome. Come as you are, and we'll have some speakers. We'll have the drummers from NASCO, and then we'll be doing a march through the downtown core, and we'll return to the Women's Center for some light refreshments and just some renewed connection.
1: Scott says they gather every year to remember and honor the victims of gender-based violence and to show solidarity for the survivors by saying, "We see you. Your safety matters to us, and you don't have to go through this alone." The first Take Back the Night event in Canada was held in Vancouver in 1978, and the first one in Quesnel was in the early 80s. A 32-year-old man is recovering from a stabbing injury following an incident in Quesnel yesterday morning. Sergeant Clay Kronbusch says RCMP were called to a location near SuperSave Gas on Front Street at approximately 6:20 a.m. He says the man was taken to hospital and is now in stable condition. Kronbusch says the investigation is ongoing and they're seeking information from the public. If you have video surveillance or dash cam video from the area at around that time, you're asked to call the Quesnel RCMP detachment. BC's Ambulance Paramedics Union is raising concerns that the province is quietly phasing out an in-home healthcare program for rural and remote communities.
3: The Community Paramedicine Program was launched in 2015, allowing paramedics to provide certain in-home health services. But the Ambulance Paramedics of BC says about two-thirds of positions in the province are now vacant, and funding for the program has dried up. The union says BC Emergency Health Services has now proposed shifting remaining community paramedics toward increased 911 response. The union says the program is intended to prevent 911 calls, and doing away with the program would be short-sighted. Emily Jovesky, Vista News, Victoria.
1: In sports, the 100-mile Wranglers will start their season in the new Western International Junior Hockey League in the USA. The team's first game will be tomorrow night in Spokane, Washington, with other games in Castlegar Saturday night and Oliver Sunday afternoon. The Wranglers were 1-1 in the preseason with a loss to Enderby and a win over Chase. 100-mile's first home game is 1 week from tomorrow, hosting Spokane at the South Caribou Rec Center. A number of Caribou Barrel racers will be east of Kamloops this weekend for the provincial finals. There's $25,000 in added money for the open division, and the racing happens tomorrow, Saturday, and Sunday at the JP Arena in Monte Creek. Last year in Quesnel at the BCBRA finals, Shaylee McLeod won the open division with more than 300 racers in the division. Major League Baseball yesterday, Toronto beat Detroit 5-1. The Blue Jays, with 9 games left, visit Texas in a key 3-game series starting tomorrow at 5:05. Toronto is a game and a half behind the Chicago White Sox for the final wild card spot in the American League. The Jays also trail the Texas Rangers by a half game. NFL, week 2 of the season begins tonight with Detroit at Buffalo. Both the Lions and the Bills won their opening game. Get news alerts direct to your inbox. 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I'm Dale Taylor.
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1: So good, your neighbors probably won't call in a noise complaint.
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1: 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The GOAT.

That's the Clash and I Fought the Law. This is the Goats. We are in the beginning stages of Half Price Deals Day, which is coming up this morning starting at 10 o'clock. But the store is open for you to browse around in. We just don't have the cash ready to go yet. That starts at 10 o'clock. 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Now, we got a few of those, but they're going to go quick. 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

0: Touch, Peel, and Stand from Days of the New. This is the Go 20 minutes after 8 o'clock, and we get the news this morning on the way at 8:30. Don't forget, it is Half Price Deals Day. 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
0: It's going to be short and sweet. The weather today is what we saw yesterday. That's carrying over today. A high of 23, clear blue sky. It's going to be a great day. Here's Simple Plan on the Go. Do you ever-

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1: Good morning, I'm Dale Taylor. The annual Take Back the Night event will take place in Quesnel tonight. Susan Scott, a counselor at the Quesnel Women's Resource Center that hosts the event, tells us what it's all about.
2: We gather to remember and honor the victims of gender-based violence, and we show solidarity to the survivors by saying, we see you, your safety matters to us, and you don't have to go through this alone. And when we walk together, when we do the march through town, it's not just about participating in walking in a march. We're sending a really visible message that everyone deserves to move through their communities and exist in public spaces without fear of violence.
1: Scott says they'll gather at the Women's Memorial Monument at the end of Bowen Avenue at 6 o'clock tonight. She says there'll be speeches, the drummers from NASCA will be performing, and that'll be followed by a march through town that will end at the Women's Resource Center. A counterfeit currency investigation in 100 Mile has led to some arrests. RCMP say they executed a search warrant at a residence last Friday in conjunction with the Caribou Crime Reduction Unit. Police say two people were arrested on scene where counterfeit currency, guns, drugs, and stolen property were located. The investigation is ongoing and is being conducted in partnership with other agencies. Gun control advocates are renewing their calls for the RCMP to release more details about the firearms used in February's mass shooting in Tumbler Ridge. Pauly C. Souvent and other groups say the information could help identify gaps in Canada's gun control laws and prevent further shootings. Premier David Eby says the RCMP investigation has been longer than he initially believed it would be.
3: I'll just say that as soon as the RCMP can release this information without compromising their investigation, they should, without seeking to have any political interference in what is a very sensitive and important investigation for British Columbia.
1: An RCMP spokesperson says the investigation is ongoing. Having a look at sports, there are two BC High School rodeos this weekend. The South Region's event is in Princeton, and the North Region's rodeo is in Hudson's Hope. In the season standing so far in the all-around category, Quesnel's Jacob Farmer is in the top 10 for the North Division, and Big Lake's Finn Zernhelt and Williams Lake's Cooper King are in the top 10 for the South Division. Some of the other BC High School rodeos after this weekend's are in Merritt, Dawson Creek, Falkland, and Chetwynd. There are three from the Williams Lake area in the BC Orienteering Championship this weekend in the Shuswap. The Caribou Chilcotin Orienteering Club's Emma Forsell, Vince Forsell, and Brian Chubb are taking part in the Saturday middle distance event near Westwold and the Sunday long distance event near Enderby. Along with this being the 50th BC Championship, it'll also serve as the Western Canadian Orienteering Championship. The Toronto Blue Jays defeated the Detroit Tigers 5-1 yesterday to avoid a three-game sweep and keep pace in the American League playoff race. The Cleveland Guardians beat Chicago 6-3 to take the lead in the American League Central. The White Sox now hold the American League's third and final wild card berth, and the Toronto Blue Jays are a game and a half behind them. As training camps open across the NHL, the Winnipeg Jets announced that they have suspended star goaltender Connor Hellebuyck for failing to report for training camp. The decision comes after Hellebuyck went public with a trade request last month. In Toronto, Max Domi will not be on the ice when the Maple Leafs open training camp and for the foreseeable future. The 31-year-old winger failed his physical and remains out indefinitely due to complications from an undisclosed off-season surgery. Get news alerts direct to your inbox. Sign up at MyCaribouNow.com. I'm Dale Taylor. Today's forecast says it'll be foggy this morning, then sunny with a high of 23. Clear tonight, fog developing overnight, a low of 3 degrees with a risk of frost. Fog in the morning tomorrow, then sunny again with a high of 24. In the Caribou right now, 100 mile 4, Williams Lake 8, Quesnel 3. Hey, we're giving you a chance to go up to Prince George to see the get-together ahead by a century. That is the 10-year anniversary of the final Tragically Hip concert and also the Hip Experience. The band that actually does songs by the Hip. They're a great tribute band. Matter of fact, they commented on what I was posting up this morning that I want you to get in on. It's on our Goat Facebook page. If you go on over there, you'll be able to see what it's all about. And I'm giving you a chance to win a couple of tickets to go to that event that's coming up on Saturday next weekend, the 26th at the CN Center. All I need you to do is to go into the comments of that posting that I did this morning and name your favorite Tragically Hip song. Maybe something that's well known, maybe something that is hardly known, but the band that is going to be doing the show ahead by a century, they were actually, sorry, no, the Hip Experience. They were actually in there commenting, saying, hey, see you next week, hip bands. And I said, oh, yeah, it's going to be awesome. And then they said, hey, looking forward to a mini Northern Alberta and BC tour. It's all on our GOAT Facebook page. Just scroll down a little bit for that red poster. It says Ahead by a Century. Put the comment in there as to your favorite Tragically Hip song, and you could find yourself with a couple of tickets to go and see the show. Super easy. There you go. Here's Evanescence on the GOAT.

0: Evanescence, who will you follow? This is The Goat. It's 8:39. You're going to follow us. I'm going to still tell you about more deals for Half Price Deals Day. It's on The Goat today, starting at 10 o'clock. We'll get to that maybe about 5-10 minutes.
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2: The early days of punk were anything goes times. 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Enter The Cramps, a New York-based band that was a regular at the legendary CBGB. Their most famous show was with a San Francisco band called The Mutants. In 1978, the two of them journeyed to Napa to play a free show for the psychiatric patients at the Napa State Hospital. The whole thing was captured on film and released as a 27-minute documentary called We Were There to Be There. Why would they do this? To bring attention to government efforts to defund and privatize mental health care. If you want to see what happened, just Google We Were There to Be There and you'll find it on YouTube.
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0: If you liked the weather yesterday, boy, you're going to love it again today. It's supposed to be up to 23, which is going to be nice. Blue sky, sunshine, same for tomorrow. A little bit chilly tonight, low down to 3 degrees. On the go, 7, Mary, 3.

0: Canadian guys there, Finger 11 and Paralyzer on the go. They're going to be in Prince George. Earlier this week, we announced that they're going to be making a stop in Prince George, and that'll be March 14th next year. And we're trying to work on seeing if we can get some tickets to give away to you. We've got some good deals going on today. Half Price Deals Day is on the way in just over an hour's time. In an hour and 10 minutes at 10 o'clock this morning, the deals are going to be available to be sold. One of them that you might want to look into is in the South Caribou. The 100 Mile Fino Ranch store has once again teamed up with us, and they've got $50 gift cards available for just $25. They have high-quality pet foods, animal feed to farms, ranchers, and residential owners. They've got all kinds of stuff in there. It's one of these stores where when you go in and you have a look around and you go, oh, right, they've got, okay, I totally forgot. They, you know, whatever you're looking for. 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
0: Got a little bit of time here. 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You could be our next big winner. Yeah. Jimmy's in-

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1: Good morning, I'm Dale Taylor. Quesnel is getting ready to take back the night. The Quesnel Women's Resource Center is hosting the annual event tonight. Susan Scott, a counselor, says they'll gather at the Women's Memorial Monument at the end of Bowen Avenue at around 6 o'clock.
2: Come and join us. Everybody is welcome. Come as you are, and we'll have some speakers. We'll have the drummers from NASCO. And then we'll be doing a march through the downtown core, and we'll return to the Women's Center for some light refreshments and just some renewed connection.
1: Scott says they gather every year to remember and honor the victims of gender-based violence and to show solidarity for the survivors by saying, "We see you. Your safety matters to us, and you don't have to go through this alone." The first Take Back the Night event in Canada was held in Vancouver in 1978, and the first one in Quesnel was in the early 80s. A 32-year-old man is recovering from a stabbing injury following an incident in Quesnel yesterday morning. Sergeant Clay Cronbush says RCMP were called to a location near SuperSave Gas on Front Street at approximately 6:20 a.m. He says the man was taken to hospital and is now in stable condition. Cronbush says the investigation is ongoing and they're seeking information from the public. If you have video surveillance or dash cam video from the area at around that time, you're asked to call the Quesnel RCMP detachment. BC's Ambulance Paramedics Union is raising concerns that the province is quietly phasing out an in-home healthcare program for rural and remote communities.
3: The Community Paramedicine Program was launched in 2015, allowing paramedics to provide certain in-home health services. But the Ambulance Paramedics of BC says about two-thirds of positions in the province are now vacant, and funding for the program has dried up. The union says BC Emergency Health Services has now proposed shifting remaining community paramedics toward increased 911 response. The union says the program is intended to prevent 911 calls, and doing away with the program would be short-sighted. Emily Joveski, Vista News, Victoria.
1: In sports, the 100-mile Wranglers will start their season in the new Western International Junior Hockey League in the USA. The team's first game will be tomorrow night in Spokane, Washington, with other games in Castlegar Saturday night and Oliver Sunday afternoon. The Wranglers were 1-1 in the preseason with a loss to Enderby and a win over Chase. 100-mile's first home game is 1 week from tomorrow, hosting Spokane at the South Caribou Rec Center. A number of Caribou Barrel racers will be east of Kamloops this weekend for the provincial finals. There's $25,000 in added money for the open division, and the racing happens tomorrow, Saturday and Sunday at the JP Arena in Monte Creek. Last year in Quesnel at the BCBRA finals, Shaylee McLeod won the open division with more than 300 racers in the division. Major League Baseball yesterday, Toronto beat Detroit 5-1. The Blue Jays, with 9 games left, visit Texas in a key 3-game series starting tomorrow at 5:05. Toronto is a game and a half behind the Chicago White Sox for the final wild card spot in the American League. The Jays also trail the Texas Rangers by a half game. NFL, week 2 of the season begins tonight with Detroit at Buffalo. Both the Lions and the Bills won their opening game. Get news alerts direct to your inbox. 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I'm Dale Taylor.
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1: Caribou Chilcotin weather today, fog this morning, then sunny with a high of 23. Tonight, it'll be clear, fog developing overnight, a low of 3 degrees with a risk of frost. Tomorrow, fog in the morning, then sunny again with a high of 24. In the Caribou right now, Quesnel 3.

clean, another one bites the dust. Hey, we got Half Price Deals Day. Half Price Deals Day, if you haven't heard about it yet, man, where have you been? You've been just not listening to the radio. Half Price Deals Day is on starting at 10 o'clock this morning. We have so many things available. How about this? 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Ron's Just Detail in Quesnel has joined with us once again to be a part of Half Price Deals Day. Ron's Just Detail has $100 gift certificates available for just $50. That's going to be starting at 10 o'clock this morning. 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Ron's Just Detail, teaming up with us again on Half Price Deals Day. And that's going to go live this morning at 10 o'clock at the website, myhalfpricedealsnow.com. On the goats, here's Pearl Jam and Wreckage.

0: freaking out from Dexter and the Moon Rocks. This is The Go. We are getting ready for Hat Price Deals Day. It is going to start at 10 o'clock. One of the items I wanted to remind you about is an Integra tire in Williams Lake. 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Coming up at 10 this morning.
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1: Reluctantly crouched at the starting line. 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The green light flashes, the flags go up, churning and burning.

0: Dopamine from Sum 41. This is The Go. We are getting ready for the half-price deals day starting at 10 o'clock this morning. 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

0: 3 days grace. Don't want to go home tonight. Well, we're in moments away from the start of our Half Price Deals Day. Half Price Deals Day starting at 10 o'clock this morning. And you're going to be familiar with it because I've spoken about it quite a bit this morning. And I'm going to keep talking about it right through till high noon today. 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Some of the deals there are going to catch your eye. You're going to think, oh, hey, I could get that for, you know, you could get it for yourself. 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

0: Until the sun explodes, sublime. This is the GOAT. It's Half Price Deals Day today. Half Price Deals. Oh, I got the wrong music. Hang on a second. Let me just fix up the music here. There we go. Half Price Deals Day is on right now. Got going at 10 o'clock this morning. And one of the deals you might be interested in is from our friends at Lavender Lingerie. 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

0: 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One of the places that pops up occasionally is Mount Timothy Recreation Resort, a little ways east of Lac La Hache. 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

0: Beaches in Tennessee, KG Elephants. 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

0: Smashing Pumpkins tonight on the GOAT. Well, tonight you can tell everybody how you got some really good deals from our Half Price Deals Day, which is on the go. It's got going this morning at 10 o'clock, and it's going to go until later on tonight. And we might have some things carry over tomorrow, and I'll try to remind you about them tomorrow morning when we're here together. By the way, we've got from the Cask and Cleaver Brewery in 100 Mile House, right alongside Highway 97, $25 gift certificates you can get for just $12.50. 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I'm going to be back again tomorrow. Enjoy the rest of the day. 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
1: I'm George Henderson. 100 Mile House RCMP say a case of road rage led to charges. Police say they responded to a report of a fight back on September 8th. One of the combatants is accused of pulling a knife during the incident. RCMP say that person was arrested and subsequently released to appear in court. Fortunately, no one was injured during the incident. The Tour du North Cops for Cancer event wraps up today in Williams Lake. An event is planned at the Visitor Center on Broadway Avenue South at 5 o'clock. Williams Lake RCMP Constable Chad Foppenoff is one of the riders that made the 850-kilometer journey to raise money for childhood cancer research. Constable Foppenoff has a special reason for doing it.
2: And also for another boy, I play hockey with my daughter in Williams Lake. His name's Duncan Eckert, and he's just finishing up his chemotherapy through pediatric cancer. And I just wanted to let him know that I'm riding for him.
1: Foppenoff says he's also had plenty of cancer in his family. The riders were in Quesnel yesterday. BC Conservative leader Kerry Lynn Binley says her party is ready for a possible early election. That's despite ongoing divisions within the Conservative caucus that have led to 9 MLAs leaving. Questions are swirling about a possible snap election after Premier David Eby refused to rule it out in recent days. Binley is running for a legislature seat in an Abbotsford Mission by-election. Speaking in Vancouver today, Finley slammed Eby for calling a by-election if he knew a potential provincial election was coming.
3: He could have called a general election, but instead he called a by-election, maybe just to keep me busy. And then when he saw that I was going to win it, maybe he's going to nullify it so that I don't have that win.
1: There are signs of more fractures in her party, with reports that some MLAs at a Wednesday night caucus meeting asked Finley to step down as leader. Finley says she's not going anywhere. The president of the European Union Commission is calling for a stronger, more ambitious alliance with Canada. In her State of the Union address, Ursula von der Leyen said she wants to work with Prime Minister Mark Carney on opening the door for Canada to being the first associate member of the EU. Carney was in France for a speech and also met with the president of the European Parliament. In a news release, he says he and the presidents discussed work underway to deepen the Canada-EU partnership in key areas, including critical minerals, energy, defense, research, and more. The PM also traveled to the UK, where he announced Canada has formally applied to join the Joint Expeditionary Force, a coalition of 10 Northern European NATO countries focused on mutual support and cooperation. In sports, week two of the NFL will kick off tonight as the Buffalo Bills play host to the Detroit Lions. Both teams open the season with a win. The Toronto Blue Jays are idle today, but they will be interested spectators of today's Major League Baseball action. The Jays are a half game behind Texas and 1.5 behind the Chicago White Sox in the race for the final wild card spot in the American League. Tonight, the White Sox will host Detroit. Texas is at home to Boston. Caribou weather for this afternoon. Sunshine and a high of 23 degrees in Quesnel and Williams Lake. 21 in 100 Mile House. And then for tonight, mostly clear skies, fog patches developing overnight. A low of 3 in Quesnel and Williams Lake. Just 2 in 100 Mile House. Also a risk of frost throughout the Caribou. Get news alerts direct to your inbox. Sign up today at mycaribounow.com.
0: The Goat News brings you the details you need, focusing on the caribou first. When it's happening here, you'll hear it from Goat News.
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No doubt on the goat. Sorry, I'm not home right now. I'm walking into spiderwebs. If you could record that as your answering machine message in the 90s, you were pretty cool, let me tell you. You know what else is cool? Half price deals. 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It's live. And there's so much good stuff to talk about. We will get into it coming up next. First, though, he's not an actual doctor. It's Dr. Feelgood on the goat.

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0: Nickelbag Bones for the Crows right here on The Goat. Good afternoon to you. And a happy Half Price Deals Day to all those who celebrate. 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It is live until 10 o'clock tomorrow morning. Now, I got to say, I outdid myself last night. My wife asked me, hey, can you make dinner for the family? We got a busy afternoon. And I said, no problemo. And you know what I did? I whipped out a recipe that I have not cooked in like 10 or 15 years, but it is always a crowd pleaser. Last night, I made chicken parmesan. And if you've never had it, it is awesome. It is probably the best thing you can do with like a boneless, skinless chicken breast. You just pound it as flat as you can, which was hilarious because we don't have a meat mallet at my house. I had to use a rolling pin, made it take a little bit longer. You pound your chicken as flat as possible, and then you just bread it, right? You hit it with some flour, get the egg wash on there, dip it in the breadcrumbs, boom. You fry it for 2 minutes on both sides, and then you finish it in the oven with some marinara sauce and some mozzarella slices on top. The mozzarella gets that kind of perfect gooey. You know how it kind of turns brown on the surface when it gets to just the right cookedness? Holy smokes, it was great. My daughter asked for seconds. I am a literal hero in my family now.
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1: I'm George Henderson. Police in 100 Mile House responded to a road rage incident. RCMP say a call came in back on September 8th for a fight. Upon arrival, they were told that one of the participants allegedly pulled a knife. RCMP say an arrest was made and that person has since been released on court process. Fortunately, no one was seriously hurt during the incident. 100 Mile House and area residents won't have access to their emergency room tonight and overnight. Interior Health has announced a temporary service interruption at the 100 Mile District General Hospital's emergency department. Emergency services will be unavailable from 7 o'clock tonight until 8 o'clock tomorrow morning. This will be the 38th time this year that the ER has been closed in 100 Mile. As always, residents are advised to access care at Caribou Memorial Hospital in Williams Lake during this time. People needing life-threatening emergency care should always call 911. 11 former BC Attorney Generals signed their names on a letter voicing support for modern treaties to advance reconciliation. Among the 11 was former Prince George Valmont MLA Shirley Bond. Bond says the former Attorney Generals agree Aboriginal title is a constitutional fact, not a policy question up for debate. She says the question is, how do we move toward reconciliation in a thoughtful, transparent way?
2: Our work over the decades across various political parties led us to be prepared to make a statement that says we need to look at treaties that are negotiated over decades and ratified both by the First Nation and the legislature.
1: Bond says modern treaties would not affect private property. BC's Ambulance Paramedics Union is raising concerns that the province is quietly phasing out an in-home healthcare program for rural and remote communities. With more, here's Vista Radio's provincial reporter, Emily Joveski.
3: The Community Paramedicine Program was launched in 2015, allowing paramedics to provide certain in-home health services. But the Ambulance Paramedics of BC says about two-thirds of positions in the province are now vacant, and funding for the program has dried up. The union says BC Emergency Health Services has now proposed shifting remaining community paramedics toward increased 911 response. The union says the program is intended to prevent 911 calls, and doing away with the program would be short-sighted. Emily Joveski, Vista News, Victoria.
1: And the closing ceremony for this year's Cops for Cancer Tour de North event will be held today in Williams Lake. Community members are encouraged to join the riders as they celebrate the progress of the tour. It will take place at the Williams Lake Visitor Center at 1660 Broadway Avenue South at 5 o'clock. 12 riders took part this year, traveling 850 kilometers from Fort St. John to the Lake City over 7 days. They were in Quesnel yesterday. The goal of the tour is to raise money for childhood cancer research and Camp Good Times. In sports, the NFL will kick off Week 2 tonight in Buffalo. The Bills will play host to the Detroit Lions, a great matchup on paper. Both teams won their opening games last weekend. In the majors tonight, the Toronto Blue Jays are idle, but they will have two eyes on the scoreboard as there is plenty of MLB action. The Jays are a half game behind Texas and 1.5 behind the Chicago White Sox in the race for the final wild card spot in the American League. The White Sox will host Detroit tonight. Texas is at home to Boston. Caribou weather for today, sunshine, high of 23 degrees in Quesnel and Williams Lake, 21 in 100 Mile House. And then tonight, clear skies, fog patches developing overnight, a low of 3 in Quesnel and Williams Lake, plus 2 in 100 Mile House. There is a risk of frost throughout the Caribou. 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

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Coming up next, we've got Last Night on Late Night. First, though, Seether with Fake It.

0: It's the Pretty Reckless When I Wake Up right here on the GOAT. Good afternoon to you. It's Half Price Deals Day. MyHalfPriceDealsNow.com is live until 10 o'clock tomorrow morning. But right now, it's time for us to clue ourselves in as to what people are talking about out there. It's time for Last Night on Late Night.
1: Spider-Man Brand New Day just became the highest grossing movie ever at the U.S. box office. Yep. Spider-Man Brand New Day has been hugely successful. At this point, the only thing that could stop it is if Trump tries to add his name to it. Apparently, Costco has become a major social hub where shoppers go to meet friends, date, and build community. Listen, if you can land a date with a $1.50 hot dog breath, God bless you. That's right.
2: The Supreme Court foiled his plan to stop mail-in voting, so now he's offering $5,000 to every adult if the Republicans win, only if they win, which is crazy. Also crazy that the idea that he would give us our own money as some kind of a gift, but yesterday, Trump's hand-picked board at the Kennedy Center voted to close for renovations moments after a judge ruled they cannot add Trump's name to the building without approval from Congress. So now the big baby says if the Supreme Court doesn't overturn that ruling and put his name on the wall next to Kennedy's, there will be no renovations at all. He's holding the building hostage. They really should call it the Melania Trump Kennedy Center.
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0: It's Depeche Mode, Personal Jesus, right here on The GOAT. 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

0: Tom 41 with Landmines right here on the GOAT. 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It is live until 10 o'clock tomorrow morning, and then all the deals disappear. Poof! Like my chances of winning my fantasy pool. 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Maybe I'll pick one up before the sale ends. 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I'm rubbing my hands, getting ready.
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1: I'm George Henderson. 100 Mile House RCMP say a case of road rage led to charges. Police say they responded to a report of a fight back on September 8th. One of the combatants is accused of pulling a knife during the incident. RCMP say that person was arrested and subsequently released to appear in court. Fortunately, no one was injured during the incident. The emergency department at 100 Mile District General Hospital will once again be temporarily closed. Interior Health has announced a temporary service interruption from 7 o'clock tonight until 8 o'clock tomorrow morning. This will be the 38th time this year that the ER has been closed in 100 Mile. As always, residents are advised to access care at Caribou Memorial Hospital in Williams Lake. People needing life-threatening emergency care should always call 911. All other inpatient services will continue at the hospital during this time. The Tour du North Cops for Cancer event wraps up today in Williams Lake. An event is planned at the Visitor Center on Broadway Avenue South at 5 o'clock. Williams Lake RCMP Constable Chad Foppenoff is one of the riders that made the 850-kilometer journey to raise money for childhood cancer research. Constable Foppenoff has a special reason for doing it.
2: And also for another boy, I play hockey with my daughter in Williams Lake. His name's Duncan Eckert, and he's just finishing up his chemotherapy through pediatric cancer, and I just wanted to let him know that I'm riding for him.
1: Foppenoff says he's also had plenty of cancer in his family. The riders were in Quesnel yesterday. BC Conservative leader Kerry Lynn Binley says her party is ready for a possible early election. That's despite ongoing divisions within the Conservative caucus that have led to 9 MLAs leaving. Questions are swirling about a possible snap election after Premier David Eby refused to rule it out in recent days. Binley is running for a legislature seat in an Abbotsford Mission by-election. Speaking in Vancouver today, Finley slammed Eby for calling a by-election if he knew a potential provincial election was coming.
3: He could have called a general election, but instead he called a by-election, maybe just to keep me busy. And then when he saw that I was going to win it, maybe he's going to nullify it so that I don't have that win.
1: There are signs of more fractures in her party, with reports that some MLAs at a Wednesday night caucus meeting asked Finley to step down as leader. Binley says she's not going anywhere. In sports, week two of the NFL will kick off tonight as the Buffalo Bills play host to the Detroit Lions. Both teams open the season with a win. The Toronto Blue Jays are idle today, but they will be interested spectators of today's Major League Baseball action. The Jays are a half game behind Texas and 1.5 behind the Chicago White Sox in the race for the final wild card spot in the American League. Tonight, the White Sox will host Detroit. Texas is at home to Boston. Caribou weather for this afternoon: sunshine and a high of 23 degrees in Quesnel and Williams Lake, 21 in 100 Mile House. And then for tonight, mostly clear skies, fog patches developing overnight, a low of 3 in Quesnel and Williams Lake, just 2 in 100 Mile House. Also a risk of frost throughout the Caribou. Get news alerts direct to your inbox. 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

It's Jet on the Goat. Good afternoon to you. It's Half Price Deals Day. I'll be right back to talk about it. And I'll also tell you how you could win some tickets for the Tragically Hip Experience happening up in Prince George a week from this Saturday. First,

0: The Tragically Hip. Twist my arm right here on the GOAT. Good afternoon to you. And oh, ow, if you twist my arm, I guess I'll tell you. 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Now, I've got to tell you as well that we are giving away tickets to Ahead by a Century, the Tragically Hip Experience. It's happening at the CN Center in PG a week from this Saturday. So September 26th, we want to hook you up with two free tickets. All you have to do to get your name in the draw, go to the GOAT's Facebook page. You'll see our post asking, what is your favorite Tragically Hip song? Just that's all. It's that easy. Just tell us what your favorite Tragically Hip song is, and there's no wrong answer because they're all so good. I'm seeing a lot of Ahead by a Century. Personally, I'm a Poets guy myself.
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0: Matthew Goodband, Symbolistic White Walls, right here on The GOAT. Good afternoon to you. It's Half Price Deals Day. 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
1: Yo, go to a cookout. It's a black cookout. Black cookouts end in the first half hour because they always run out of food. As soon as you get there, they act like they had special stuff. You know, they're going to tell you the stuff, simple stuff, and make it sound like it's some special. You missed it. We had hot dogs, hamburgers, buns, ketchup, mayonnaise. Everybody had their own plastic fork. You'd be like, that's standard cookout stuff. I know, but we ran out. So. Because black people just show up at a cookout, you know. White people bring stuff when you guys come to a cookout. You guys, as soon as you and hey, I brought some lobsters. Got some New England clams. Bring them in. Black people, we don't do nothing but bring other black people.
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1: I'm George Henderson. Police in 100 Mile House responded to a road rage incident. RCMP say a call came in back on September 8th for a fight. Upon arrival, they were told that one of the participants allegedly pulled a knife. RCMP say an arrest was made and that person has since been released on court process. Fortunately, no one was seriously hurt during the incident. 100 Mile House and area residents won't have access to their emergency room tonight and overnight. Interior Health has announced a temporary service interruption at the 100 Mile District General Hospital's emergency department. Emergency services will be unavailable from 7 o'clock tonight until 8 o'clock tomorrow morning. This will be the 38th time this year that the ER has been closed in 100 Mile. As always, residents are advised to access care at Caribou Memorial Hospital in Williams Lake during this time. People needing life-threatening emergency care should always call 911. The Transportation Safety Board says it will be more than a year before we know the full scope of last month's fatal plane crash in Prince George. According to the agency, it is undergoing a Class 3 investigation, which normally has a target timeline completion of about 450 days. A Beech King Air 200 plane with 8 people on board made an emergency landing on Foothills Boulevard, contacting 4 vehicles and killing 1 person. Prince George RCMP responded to the call just after 2:20 p.m. on August 20th. The Transportation Safety Board's initial findings noted that the plane lost one of its 2 engines, prompting the emergency landing. 11 former BC Attorney Generals signed their names on a letter voicing support for modern treaties to advance reconciliation. Among the 11 was former Prince George Valemont MLA Shirley Bond. Bond says the former Attorney Generals agree Aboriginal title is a constitutional fact, not a policy question up for debate. She says the question is, how do we move toward reconciliation in a thoughtful, transparent way?
2: Our work over the decades across various political parties led us to be prepared to make a statement that says we need to look at treaties that are negotiated over decades and ratified both by the First Nation and the legislature.
1: Bond says modern treaties would not affect private property. BC's Ambulance Paramedics Union is raising concerns that the province is quietly phasing out an in-home healthcare program for rural and remote communities. With more, here's Vista Radio's provincial reporter, Emily Joveski.
3: The Community Paramedicine Program was launched in 2015, allowing paramedics to provide certain in-home health services. But the Ambulance Paramedics of BC says about two-thirds of positions in the province are now vacant, and funding for the program has dried up. The union says BC Emergency Health Services has now proposed shifting remaining community paramedics toward increased 911 response. The union says the program is intended to prevent 911 calls, and doing away with the program would be short-sighted.